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0: You wanted to be cool, which led you to smoking, which led to a pack a day. 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
2: Hello, it's Joe Vertigan here, proud radio, TV, film alumni of UW Oshkosh, June 1991. I was involved with WRST for pretty much all 4 years. I did some sports stuff. Saturday morning sports journals were a lot of fun. We talk about the whole college and pro scene of multiple sports. Also, was news director for a semester, and one claim to fame I had, we covered both of the riots in 88 and 89 at the time around the campus. It all centered around the 21-year-old drinking age. I stayed up all night putting a story together for WRST. I actually then faxed it to the Milwaukee Sentinel, and I got my first byline at about 2-point type, and they sent me a check for $10. That was the first story I got paid to write while I was in college, covering the riots at UW Oshkosh. Great times, great memories. Thanks for doing this. Forever Titan. Thank you.

0: 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I'm Dylan Shabilsky, the news director, and this year, 90.3 WRST is celebrating turning 60 years old. 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

0: and Joe Vertigan here, proud radio, TV, film alumni of UW Oshkosh, June 1991. I was involved with WRST for pretty much all 4 years. I did some sports stuff. Saturday morning sports journals were a lot of fun. We talk about the whole college and pro scene of multiple sports. Also was news director for a semester, and one claim to fame I had, we covered both of the riots in 88 and 89 at the time around the campus. It all centered around the 21-year-old drinking age. I stayed up all night putting a story together for WRST. I actually then faxed it to the Milwaukee Sentinel, and I got my first byline at about 2-point type, and they sent me a check for $10. That was the first story I got paid to write while I was in college, covering the riots at UW Oshkosh. Great times, great memories. Thanks for doing this. Forever Titan. Thank you.
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and the beautiful daydream you can never unsee. 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What's it really like to get what you want? What do you want? You need to learn to look hard.

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1: Hello, WRST. This is Rob Snyder, class of 1982. I was all of 6 years old in 1966, and that's when my dad, Doc Snyder, actually allowed me to have a pre-recorded program on WRST. 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
4: Happy birthday! Hello, Joe Vertigan here, proud radio, TV, film alumni of UW Oshkosh, June 1991. I was involved with WRST for pretty much all 4 years. I did some sports stuff. Saturday morning sports journals were a lot of fun. We'd talk about the whole college and pro scene of multiple sports. Also, was news director for a semester, and one claim to fame I had, we covered both of the riots in 88 and 89 at the time around the campus. It all centered around the 21-year-old drinking age. I stayed up all night putting a story together for WRST. I actually then faxed it to the Milwaukee Sentinel, and I got my first byline at about 2-point type, and they sent me a check for $10. That was the first story I got paid to write while I was in college, covering the riots at UW Oshkosh. Great times, great memories. Thanks for doing this. Forever Titan. Thank you.
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3: 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This is Rob Snyder, class of 1982. I was all of 6 years old in 1966, and that's when my dad, Doc Snyder, actually allowed me to have a pre-recorded program on WRST. I also remember the original building where the Kohl Sports Center stands now, and when Dad would take myself and my younger brother to visit the radio station, the records were housed in a literal vault. Lots of great memories from WRST. 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

turns slowly. It's hard to say that I'd rather stay awake when I'm asleep, because my dreams are bursting at the seams.

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Will we come too far? Will we get on time?

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1: 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Thanks and congratulations.
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6: 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This is Rob Snyder, class of 1982. I was all of 6 years old in 1966, and that's when my dad, Doc Snyder, actually allowed me to have a pre-recorded program on WRST. I also remember the original building where the Culf Sports Center stands now, and when

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2: 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Maybe it wasn't as big as what Howard Stern did, but we enjoyed the technical challenges and achievements. Congratulations on 60 years that have been incredibly influential to countless young broadcast professionals. I look forward to joining you for that recognition and to listening for more new voices to join the airwaves. Love you guys. Thanks and congratulations.
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4: 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This is Rob Snyder, class of 1982. I was all of 6 years old in 1966, and that's when my dad, Doc Snyder, actually allowed me to have a pre-recorded program on WRST. 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The records were housed in a literal vault. 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
5: Hello, Joe Vertigan here, proud radio, TV, film alumni of UW Oshkosh, June 1991. I was involved with WRST for pretty much all 4 years. I did some sports stuff. Saturday morning sports journals were a lot of fun. We'd talk about the whole college and pro scene of multiple sports. Also was news director for a semester. And one claim to fame I had, we covered both of the riots in 88 and 89 at the time around the campus. It all centered around the 21-year-old drinking age. I stayed up all night putting a story together for WRST. I actually then faxed it to the Milwaukee Sentinel, and I got my first byline at about 2-point type, and they sent me a check for $10. That was the first story I got paid to write while I was in college, covering the riots at UW Oshkosh. Great times, great memories. Thanks for doing this. Forever Titan. Thank you.
6: Uh-oh, Brad's buzzed.
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0: Two former Canada players who are joining me, John Catliff, Rob Merkel, and the Canadian football journalist, Simon Fudge. John, you were at the game, and you said you were quite close to the incident. Just describe what it was like, because I actually missed it. I thought something worse had happened.
1: It was actually a bit innocuous, and there was no real intent. I was surprised that the Qatar player was red-carded, but we all heard the break, and it sounded like two shin pads at full speed clacking together. It was quite horrific, actually, the incident. And I think having experienced that as a coach as well, it definitely is emotional when one of your players goes down in that fashion. I think that was the cause of some of the afters that we saw. We're all gutted as Canadian players, past players for Coney, and his tournament's over, and he was such a bright light for us, and such on the up. It's terrible, but I don't think that there's anything really to blame any Qatari player for.
0: It was really interesting because obviously when he came off the field, he was waving to the crowd. It was one of those special moments, actually, because I can imagine he was in an incredible amount of pain. Simon, his story is really interesting because he was actually born in Ivory Coast, wasn't he?
2: That's right. He was born in Ivory Coast. He moved to Montreal, like so many come from certainly French-speaking African countries. If they come to Canada, they tend to go to Quebec or to Montreal because of the language, at 7 years of age, and sort of picked up his joy for playing football and soccer there. Played for a club called Saint Laurent, which is a big part of our sort of semi-pro system, which is the Premier Soccer League system, with the Quebec end of that. And then he got himself into CF Montreal, which is one of the three Major League Soccer clubs that we have in this country, formerly known as the Montreal Impact. From there, he goes to Watford, has a spell there, and then that led to a move to Marseille to play under Roberto De Zerbi, which did not, unfortunately, go so well. And that ended up seeing him get, first off, shipped out to Rennes in Liga in France. Then he goes to Sassuolo. And played on loan this past season, on loan. But now that move has been turned into a permanent deal. Because he really had a very good, matured season, which I think was the thing that got a lot of people here very excited with him, because he's a real good talent, a real top talent and a promising talent. But his maturity had been in question because of how young he was. But he really came along with his game at Sassuolo this past season. And it's just such an incredible shame of what's happening today.
0: Yeah, it was a really nice moment when Nathan Saliba curled in that free kick to make it 4-0. He went over to the sidelines, got a Kone jersey, and pointed it to the crowd. A really, really special moment. He clearly, and Jesse Marsh was saying, he clearly was very important. He called him the glue for the team. I want to ask you, Rob, we were talking about Jesse Marsh. I've been really impressed with the way in which he's navigated the team at this tournament. An American coaching a Canadian team doesn't sound like a recipe for success, but he seems to be doing it pretty well.
3: You're absolutely correct. Jesse's been, I think, absolutely brilliant for our program. You would expect, or you would think, that we'd perhaps bring in a European coach or maybe another Canadian as we have in the past, but I think Jesse has really thrived in his role, has really motivated the players, and I think he's actually been really good for the team. I'm impressed with Jesse. I would love to have him as a coach. He seems like a player's coach, and I can't say much about him. He certainly seems Canadian when he speaks and he talks and says all the correct things. And I'm quite fond of him. Quite fond of him at this point.
0: John, Rob, you both played for Canada in the 80s. Just talk to me through how much football has changed since you guys played, and what you think this game and this result will do for football in Canada. I'll start with you, John.
1: Well, certainly the game since we played has changed, and I thank IFAB for that. The laws have graduated year on year, and when we played, there was one or two subs. You tried to knacker the other guy. you could tackle from behind. It was a different sport, quite frankly, nowadays. It's very much more pristine and athletic. What the win, I think, today means for us at on this stage, I played in the three cycles of World Cup qualifying. We were always just not quite there. To score an unconverted touchdown in the World Cup is mind-boggling for any team, let alone Canadians. And so it'll take us a while to get our heads around how good we might be, but I don't think Jesse Marsh is going to let our players get ahead of themselves at all. We got a really tough game against Spain. Switzerland. We want to get top of our group, and he knows now that he's going to have the nation behind him. Certainly, he's going to have 55,000 red people in BC Place or whatever we call it, Vancouver Stadium. Sorry, FIFA. cheering his team on and right to the end, so that's important.
0: It was actually, you know, it's interesting you say that about the performance and the way in which that the team have sort of become emblematic of Vancouver and what they do. I mean, just for you, Rob, like, where do you think that this team can go in this competition?
3: I'd love to see him get to the next round. I think that most of us here in Canada, we're all hoping and are still hoping for that to happen. You know, history's been made tonight with our first victory, and I certainly hope that we can continue on into the next round. But, you know, it's a big ask. Switzerland's a good side. We're going to have a big test. But I'm confident after today that we can get a result, and I think we can get to the next round.
0: Simon, how crazy is it that Canada, before today, had played seven games at a World Cup, and they'd scored three goals, and in the space of one half, they'd equaled the number of goals they'd scored in, you know, seven games, 40-odd years of competing at a World Cup, and then six doubled that tally by the second half. It really was. I know Qatar got two red cards, but it really was a fantastic performance. And I felt that they were greedy. They wanted more. They wanted to really humiliate Qatar.
2: It was almost a reflection of what Jesse Marsh Powell wants them to play. He wants them to be front foot, relentless, and uncompromising. And I think that was actually, in my opinion, what I wanted to see from them today, was to go out and create history. Go out and get that win. Not so much worry about where that result leaves them in the context of Group B that they're in, but just get that first win. Get that particular glass ceiling broken. Or two of them have done or been on a right. First point achieved, first win achieved. Probably more or less now, they're going to go to the knockout stages on the 4 points that they have. I think it was a big reflection of what he wanted to see. The fact that he would put up six fingers to the crowd when he was walking around, and that was almost sort of a reflection of maybe that bit of sort of American arrogance that he's got in him. Yeah. But to just sort of show and say, this is what we're capable of doing, and watch out, world, we're a real factor.
0: Oh, yes, indeed. Canada are definitely a real factor. Their first ever win at a World Cup. We're going to be talking about the impact of football in this city in Vancouver. There's a fascinating story with the MLS side here that we're going to be chatting with these fellas. Rob, John, Simon, really, really appreciate you for joining us. I'll send it back to you. We're going to have plenty more Canada talk on the program on Newsday, because it is a very, very special day here in Vancouver.
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1: Jurgens' backline kept up Keeble. 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

0: Hey, hon. What you doing with your phone? Taking pictures?
1: No. I'm asking it questions.
0: Like what?
1: Hey, Bobo. Do flowers have best friends?
2: I'm sorry. I'm afraid I don't know that.
0: Hey, follow me. I want to show you something. Look, flowers do have best friends.
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0: Hello, WRST. This is Rob Snyder, class of 1982. I was all of 6 years old in 1966, and that's when my dad, Doc Snyder, actually allowed me to have a pre-recorded program on WRST. I also remember the original building where the Kohl Sports Center stands now, and when Dad would take myself and my younger brother to visit the radio station, the records were housed in a literal vault. 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
3: Hello, it's Joel Vertigan here, proud radio, TV, film alumni of UW-Oshkosh, June 1991. I was involved with WRST for pretty much all 4 years. I did some sports stuff. Saturday morning sports journals were a lot of fun. We talk about the whole college and pro scene of multiple sports. Also was news director for a semester, and one claim to fame I had, we covered both of the riots in 88 and 89 at the time around the campus. It all centered around the 21-year-old drinking age. I stayed up all night putting a story together for WRST. I actually then faxed it to the Milwaukee Sentinel, and I got my first byline at about 2-point type, and they sent me a check for $10. That was the first story I got paid to write while I was in college, covering the riots at UW-Oshkosh. Great times, great memories. Thanks for doing this. Forever Titan. Thank you.

0: 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I'm Dylan Shabilsky, the news director, and this year, 90.3 WRST is celebrating turning 60 years old. 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

0: Hello, it's Joe Vertigan here, proud radio, TV, and film alumni of UW Oshkosh, June 1991. I was involved with WRST for pretty much all 4 years. I did some sports stuff. Saturday morning sports journals were a lot of fun. We talk about the whole college and pro scene of multiple sports. Also, was news director for a semester, and one claim to fame I had, we covered both of the riots in 88 and 89 at the time around the campus. It all centered around the 21-year-old drinking age. I stayed up all night putting a story together for WRST. I actually then faxed it to the Milwaukee Sentinel, and I got my first byline at about 2-point type, and they sent me a check for $10. That was the first story I got paid to write while I was in college, covering the riots at UW Oshkosh. Great times, great memories. Thanks for doing this. Forever Titan. Thank you.
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2: Hello, Joe Vertigan here, proud radio, TV, film alumni of UW Oshkosh, June 1991. I was involved with WRST for pretty much all 4 years. I did some sports stuff. Saturday morning sports journals were a lot of fun. We'd talk about the whole college and pro scene of multiple sports. Also, was news director for a semester, and one claim to fame I had, we covered both of the riots in 88 and 89 at the time around the campus. It all centered around the 21-year-old drinking age. I stayed up all night putting a story together for WRST. I actually then faxed it to the Milwaukee Sentinel, and I got my first byline at about 2-point type, and they sent me a check for $10. That was the first story I got paid to write while I was in college, covering the riots at UW Oshkosh. Great times, great memories. Thanks for doing this. Forever Titan. Thank you.
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2: 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Maybe it wasn't as big as what Howard Stern did, but we enjoyed the technical challenges and achievements. Congratulations on 60 years that have been incredibly influential to countless young broadcast professionals. 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Love you guys. 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
1: Jurgens' backline kept up Keeble. 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
2: Hello, Joe Vertigan here, proud radio, TV, and film alumni of UW Oshkosh, June 1991. I was involved with WRST for pretty much all 4 years. I did some sports stuff. Saturday morning sports journals were a lot of fun. We'd talk about the whole college and pro scene of multiple sports. Also, was news director for a semester, and one claim to fame I had, we covered both of the riots in 88 and 89 at the time around the campus. It all centered around the 21-year-old drinking age. I stayed up all night putting a story together for WRST. I actually then faxed it to the Milwaukee Sentinel, and I got my first byline at about 2-point type, and they sent me a check for $10. That was the first story I got paid to write while I was in college, covering the riots at UW Oshkosh. Great times, great memories. Thanks for doing this. Forever Titan. Thank you.
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0: I co-host to join me occasionally, someone who'd eventually become my wife, and combining WRST with Titan TV for televised radio. Maybe it wasn't as big as what Howard Stern did, but we enjoyed the technical challenges and achievements. Congratulations on 60 years that have been incredibly influential to countless young broadcast professionals. I look forward to joining you for that recognition and to listening for more new voices to join the airwaves. Love you guys. Thanks and congratulations.
1: 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I'm Dylan Shabilsky, the news director, and this year, 90.3 WRST is celebrating turning 60 years old. 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

Hey, WRST, it's Steve Timke, and it was just 27 years ago I was on the air, Wednesday nights on the campus radio station. So many great memories on air, from first opening the microphone and having no idea what to say to inviting a shot.

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3: Hello, Joe Vertigan here, proud radio, TV, film alumni of UW Oshkosh, June 1991. I was involved with WRST for pretty much all 4 years. I did some sports stuff. Saturday morning sports journals were a lot of fun. We talk about the whole college and pro scene of multiple sports. Also, was news director for a semester, and one claim to fame I had, we covered both of the riots in 88 and 89 at the time around the campus. It all centered around the 21-year-old drinking age. I stayed up all night putting a story together for WRST. I actually then faxed it to the Milwaukee Sentinel, and I got my first byline at about 2-point type, and they sent me a check for $10. That was the first story I got paid to write while I was in college, covering the riots at UW Oshkosh. Great times, great memories. Thanks for doing this. Forever Titan. Thank you.
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0: I'm Matthew Lang, the Assistant Operations Manager at WRST-FM. 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

0: 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I'm Dylan Shabilsky, the news director, and this year, 90.3 WRST is celebrating turning 60 years old. 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
5: Hello, it's Joe Vertigan here, proud radio, TV, film alumni of UW Oshkosh, June 1991. I was involved with WRST for pretty much all 4 years. I did some sports stuff. Saturday morning sports journals were a lot of fun. We talk about the whole college and pro scene of multiple sports. Also, was news director for a semester, and one claim to fame I had, we covered both of the riots in 88 and 89 at the time around the campus. It all centered around the 21-year-old drinking age. I stayed up all night putting a story together for WRST. I actually then faxed it to the Milwaukee Sentinel, and I got my first byline at about 2-point type, and they sent me a check for $10. That was the first story I got paid to write while I was in college, covering the riots at UW Oshkosh. Great times, great memories. Thanks for doing this. Forever Titan. Thank you.
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1: Hello, it's Joe Vertigan here, proud radio, TV, film alumni of UW Oshkosh, June 1991. I was involved with WRST for pretty much all 4 years. I did some sports stuff. Saturday morning sports journals were a lot of fun. We talk about the whole college and pro scene of multiple sports. Also, was news director for a semester, and one claim to fame I had, we covered both of the riots in 88 and 89 at the time around the campus. It all centered around the 21-year-old drinking age. I stayed up all night putting a story together for WRST. I actually then faxed it to the Milwaukee Sentinel, and I got my first byline at about 2-point type, and they sent me a check for $10. That was the first story I got paid to write while I was in college, covering the riots at UW Oshkosh. Great times, great memories. Thanks for doing this. Forever Titan. Thank you.
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1: Jurgens backline kept up Keeble. 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
2: 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This is Rob Snyder, class of 1982. 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
5: 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Love you guys. Thanks and congratulations.
0: 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I'm Dylan Shabilsky, the news director, and this year, 90.3 WRST is celebrating turning 60 years old. 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

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Love you guys. Thanks and congratulations.

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1: Jurgens' backline kept up Keeble. 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

0: 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Maybe it wasn't as big as what Howard Stern did, but we enjoyed the technical challenges and achievements. Congratulations on 60 years that have been incredibly influential to countless young broadcast professionals. I look forward to joining you for that recognition and to listening for more new voices to join the airwaves. Love you guys. Thanks and congratulations.
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1: 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This is Rob Snyder, class of 1982. I was all of 6 years old in 1966, and that's when my dad, Doc Snyder, actually allowed me to have a pre-recorded program on WRST. 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The records were housed in a literal vault. Lots of great memories from WRST. 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

0: 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I'm Dylan Shabilsky, the news director, and this year, 90.3 WRST is celebrating turning 60 years old. 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

0: Hello, WRST. This is Rob Snyder, class of 1982. I was all of 6 years old in 1966, and that's when my dad, Doc Snyder, actually allowed me to have a pre-recorded program on WRST. I also remember the original building where the Kohl Sports Center stands now, and when Dad would take myself and my younger brother to visit the radio station. The records were housed in a literal vault. Lots of great memories from WRST. 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

0: You wanted to be cool, which led you to smoking, which led to a pack a day. 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
2: 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This is Rob Snyder, class of 1982. I was all of 6 years old in 1966, and that's when my dad, Doc Snyder, actually allowed me to have a pre-recorded program on WRST. 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The records were housed in a literal vault. 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
2: Hello, it's Joe Vertigan here, proud radio, TV, film alumni of UW Oshkosh, June 1991. I was involved with WRST for pretty much all 4 years. I did some sports stuff. Saturday morning sports journals were a lot of fun. We talk about the whole college and pro scene of multiple sports. Also, was news director for a semester. And one claim to fame I had, we covered both of the riots in 88 and 89 at the time around the campus. It all centered around the 21-year-old drinking age. I stayed up all night putting a story together for WRST. I actually then faxed it to the Milwaukee Sentinel, and I got my first byline at about 2-point type, and they sent me a check for $10. That was the first story I got paid to write while I was in college, covering the riots at UW Oshkosh. Great times, great memories. Thanks for doing this. Forever Titan. Thank you.
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4: From Feature Story News in Washington, I'm Nick Harper. Planned talks on Iran's nuclear program in Switzerland have been postponed, with the White House confirming that U.S. Vice President J.D. Vance's trip has been put off and no new date has been set for negotiations. The delay comes after Israel carried out a wave of deadly strikes across Lebanon on Friday in response to Hezbollah attacks that killed four Israeli soldiers. Israel and Hezbollah have now recommitted to their ceasefire. FSN's Ross Cullen has more from Switzerland, where the talks were due to happen this Friday.
5: Israel has been carrying out more strikes today, just 2 days after the memorandum was signed by President Trump for the United States and President Pezeshkian for Iran. Israel obviously feels emboldened with that support of the United States to continue to carry out strikes. However, we have seen some rebukes of the Israeli government by both Donald Trump in Evian during the G7 and by the Vice President J.D. Vance as well.
4: Meanwhile, new polling has underscored Americans' disapproval of the war in Iran, as Everson's Mitch McCann reports.
6: A new poll conducted by the Associated Press between June 11 and 17 shows that around two-thirds of Americans, or 65%, disapprove of how President Trump is handling issues related to Iran. However, when Republicans are considered separately, the survey shows that only 28% disapprove. The president's job approval rating was unchanged from when the survey was last conducted in May, remaining at 37%. The war in Iran has brought new political pressure for Mr. Trump, with the conflict being blamed for rising inflation driven by higher energy prices.
4: All 27 European Union leaders have unanimously adopted joint conclusions on Ukraine at the Brussels summit, the first time they've done so since March last year. FSN's William Denslow reports from Brussels.
7: We know that the European Union has pledged a huge tranche of funding to the tune of roughly $100 billion to help fund Ukraine for the next couple of years. But there is a feeling that yet more support is required going forward.
4: The former mayor of the English city of Manchester, Andy Burnham, is trying to convince the UK Prime Minister Keir Starmer to resign. It comes after Friday's decisive by-election win, with Burnham securing 55% of the vote. It means he's now a Member of Parliament and can challenge the Prime Minister. FSN's Stuart Smith has more from London.
8: With the first major hurdle passed, Andy Burnham is trying to convince UK Prime Minister Keir Starmer to leave without a leadership contest. Both of them believe a formal contest is the worst option, as it would divide the Labour Party and distract from government, but neither is so far willing to give in. Allies of Andy Burnham, the most popular Labour politician in the country, are reportedly calling Labour Party MPs to put their backing behind the former mayor.
4: From Bureaus Worldwide, this is FSN.
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1: The UWO Titans softball team has been outperforming expectations this season as they finished with a 38-1 record that won them the WIAC title for the sixth time. Success at this rate begins in practice by holding teammates accountable, something that outfielder Olivia Bonet said helped make the team successful.
2: From senior all the way down to freshman, we do a really great job of holding each other accountable and making sure that everyone's just putting their best into every aspect of practice, life, school. So we're definitely there having each other's back, pushing each other to be the best we can be because we know that our biggest competitors are ourselves. So competing against the best every single day is what's going to make us the best.
1: Another key component to this successful season was the team's pitching staff that is one of the best in the division. Bonet praises them and says they are a good confidence builder in the squad.
2: A lot of talent coming from our pitching staff, and we know that, and I think that helps make the rest of the team more confident. And I'm not sure, I can't speak for the pitchers, but I'm sure when they feel that confidence that we have in them, that only makes them throw better each game and have more confidence in themselves.
1: The Titans begin the NCAA Division III tournament on Thursday, May 14th, and hope to make a deep postseason run as an exclamation mark to their already impressive year. For Insights, I'm Killian McNulty, WRST News.
3: 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This is Rob Snyder, class of 1982. I was all of 6 years old in 1966, and that's when my dad, Doc Snyder, actually allowed me to have a pre-recorded program on WRST. 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Lots of great memories from WRST. 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
5: Hello, Joe Vertigan here, proud radio, TV, film alumni of UW Oshkosh, June 1991. I was involved with WRST for pretty much all 4 years. I did some sports stuff. Saturday morning sports journals were a lot of fun. We talk about the whole college and pro scene of multiple sports. Also, was news director for a semester, and one claim to fame I had, we covered both of the riots in 88 and 89 at the time around the campus. It all centered around the 21-year-old drinking age. I stayed up all night putting a story together for WRST. I actually then faxed it to the Milwaukee Sentinel, and I got my first byline at about 2-point type, and they sent me a check for $10. That was the first story I got paid to write while I was in college, covering the riots at UW Oshkosh. Great times, great memories. Thanks for doing this. Forever Titan. Thank you.

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0: From Feature Story News in Washington, I'm Nick Harper. Planned talks on Iran's nuclear program in Switzerland have been postponed, with no new date set for the negotiations. It comes after Israel and Hezbollah traded deadly strikes. All 27 European Union leaders have unanimously adopted a joint conclusion on Ukraine, and the UK Prime Minister Keir Starmer may now face a leadership challenge from the newly elected Member of Parliament Andy Burnham.
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0: On Pub Crawl Weekend, a man from Amro shot a 17-year-old between McKinley Avenue and John Street. The 17-year-old was an Oshkosh resident who was shot in the leg, but sustained no life-threatening injuries. However, a video was posted off the social media app known as Yik Yak. The video shows a crowd surrounding the two individuals fighting. Then the crowd follows the conflict as it moves into the middle of the street, then breaks up after the first shots are fired, sending people running. The video was received from student Alexander Sandroni, who wasn't physically at the incident, but was able to hear the shots from inside Evans Residence Hall.
1: I was working and I heard a few shots ring out. Wasn't sure they were shots at first, but later on, a few minutes later, people started walking by screaming and crying, informing that somebody had been shot.
0: The Oshkosh Police Department received multiple reports of the incident at 7:08 p.m. Once first responders arrived on scene, they took the 17-year-old to the hospital. Magnus Stein was able to see the ambulance drive past him on his way back to his friend's house.
2: A minute after it happened, to the time it took us to walk to the crosswalk from the Scots to Blackhawk, about three squad cars had already flown past us, along with an ambulance.
0: The Winnebago County Sheriff's Office, the UWO Police Department, the Oshkosh Police Department, and Wisconsin State Patrol all conducted a search to find the suspect. Around 7:58 p.m., law enforcement apprehended the suspect with a high-risk traffic stop on Jackson Street. The suspect was later identified as Devin Price, who was charged with four counts, including first-degree recklessly endangering safety. I'm Alex Wolf for WRST News.
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0: From Feature Story News in Washington, I'm Nick Harper. Planned talks on Iran's nuclear program in Switzerland have been postponed, with the White House confirming that US Vice President J.D. Vance's trip has been put off and no new date has been set for negotiations. The delay comes after Israel carried out a wave of deadly strikes across Lebanon on Friday in response to Hezbollah attacks that killed four Israeli soldiers. Israel and Hezbollah have now recommitted to their ceasefire. FSN's Ross Cullen has more from Switzerland, where the talks were due to happen this Friday.
1: Israel has been carrying out more strikes today, just 2 days after the memorandum was signed by President Trump for the United States and President Pezeshkian for Iran. Israel obviously feels emboldened with that support of the United States to continue to carry out strikes. However, we have seen some rebukes of the Israeli government by both Donald Trump in Evian during the G7 and by the Vice President J.D. Vance as well.
0: Meanwhile, new polling has underscored Americans' disapproval of the war in Iran, as Everson's Mitch McCann reports.
2: A new poll conducted by the Associated Press between June 11 and 17 shows that around two-thirds of Americans, or 65%, disapprove of how President Trump is handling issues related to Iran. However, when Republicans are considered separately, the survey shows that only 28% disapprove. The president's job approval rating was unchanged from when the survey was last conducted in May, remaining at 37%. The war in Iran has brought new political pressure for Mr. Trump, with the conflict being blamed for rising inflation driven by higher energy prices.
0: All 27 European Union leaders have unanimously adopted joint conclusions on Ukraine at the Brussels summit, the first time they've done so since March last year. FSN's William Denslow reports from Brussels.
3: We know that the European Union has pledged a huge tranche of funding to the tune of roughly $100 billion to help fund Ukraine for the next couple of years, but there is a feeling that yet more support is required going forward.
0: The former mayor of the English city of Manchester, Andy Burnham, is trying to convince the UK Prime Minister Keir Starmer to resign. It comes after Friday's decisive by-election win, with Burnham securing 55% of the vote. It means he's now a Member of Parliament and can challenge the Prime Minister. Everson Stuart Smith has more from London.
4: With the first major hurdle passed, Andy Burnham is trying to convince UK Prime Minister Keir Starmer to leave without a leadership contest. Both of them believe a formal contest is the worst option, as it would divide the Labour Party and distract from government, but neither is so far willing to give in. Allies of Andy Burnham, the most popular Labour politician in the country, are reportedly calling Labour Party MPs to put their backing behind the former mayor.
0: From Bureaus Worldwide, this is FSN.
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0: From Feature Story News in Washington, I'm Nick Harper. Planned talks on Iran's nuclear program in Switzerland have been postponed, with no new date set for the negotiations. It comes after Israel and Hezbollah traded deadly strikes. All 27 European Union leaders have unanimously adopted a joint conclusion on Ukraine, and the UK Prime Minister Keir Starmer may now face a leadership challenge from the newly elected Member of Parliament Andy Burnham.
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0: Paleontology is experiencing a golden age of new discoveries, with 44 newly discovered dinosaurs in 2025 alone. So what has brought in this era of breakthroughs into existence? UWO Professor of Geology and Vertebrate Paleontology Joseph Peterson credits the new technologies and techniques for this golden era of paleontology.
1: I would say anything with 3D scanning and modeling and printing has really revolutionized looking at fossils. And so I've never actually put my hands on the real fossils.
0: CT scans can help create digital models of the fossils so that they can then be 3D printed, removing the need of expensive fossil casts or even traveling to those sites where the fossils were discovered.
1: And it's kind of neat where we described some injuries on a dinosaur specimen one time, and again, I wasn't able to get out there to see the original specimens yet, but I was sent high-resolution CT scans and was able to make my diagnosis of those injuries from those.
0: This decreased the amount of work needed to go into new discoveries, allowing for faster results.
1: The affordability of techniques and the advancements of new discoveries are always what lead to the next discovery.
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2: 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I was all of 6 years old in 1966, and that's when my dad, Doc Snyder, actually allowed me to have a pre-recorded program on WRST. 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The records were housed in a literal vault. Lots of great memories from WRST. 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

0: From Feature Story News in Washington, I'm Nick Harper. Planned talks on Iran's nuclear program in Switzerland have been postponed, with the White House confirming that US Vice President J.D. Vance's trip has been put off and no new date has been set for negotiations. The delay comes after Israel carried out a wave of deadly strikes across Lebanon on Friday in response to Hezbollah attacks that killed four Israeli soldiers. Israel and Hezbollah have now recommitted to their ceasefire. FSN's Ross Cullen has more from Switzerland, where the talks were due to happen this Friday.
1: Israel has been carrying out more strikes today, just 2 days after the memorandum was signed by President Trump for the United States and President Pezeshkian for Iran. Israel obviously feels emboldened with that support of the United States to continue to carry out strikes. However, we have seen some rebukes of the Israeli government by both Donald Trump in Evian during the G7 and by the Vice President J.D. Vance as well.
0: Meanwhile, new polling has underscored Americans' disapproval of the war in Iran, as FSN's Mitch McCann reports.
2: A new poll conducted by the Associated Press between June 11 and 17 shows that around two-thirds of Americans, or 65%, disapprove of how President Trump is handling issues related to Iran. However, when Republicans are considered separately, the survey shows that only 28% disapprove. The president's job approval rating was unchanged from when the survey was last conducted in May, remaining at 37%. The war in Iran has brought new political pressure for Mr. Trump, with the conflict being blamed for rising inflation driven by higher energy prices.
0: All 27 European Union leaders have unanimously adopted joint conclusions on Ukraine at the Brussels summit, the first time they've done so since March last year. FSN's William Denslow reports from Brussels.
3: We know that the European Union has pledged a huge tranche of funding to the tune of roughly $100 billion to help fund Ukraine for the next couple of years, but there is a feeling that yet more support is required going forward.
0: The former mayor of the English city of Manchester, Andy Burnham, is trying to convince the UK Prime Minister Keir Starmer to resign. It comes after Friday's decisive by-election win, with Burnham securing 55% of the vote. It means he's now a Member of Parliament and can challenge the Prime Minister. FSN's Stuart Smith has more from London.
4: With the first major hurdle passed, Andy Burnham is trying to convince UK Prime Minister Keir Starmer to leave without a leadership contest. Both of them believe a formal contest is the worst option, as it would divide the Labour Party and distract from government, but neither is so far willing to give in. Allies of Andy Burnham, the most popular Labour politician in the country, are reportedly calling Labour Party MPs to put their backing behind the former mayor.
0: From bureaus worldwide, this is FSN.
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0: From Feature Story News in Washington, I'm Nick Harper. Planned talks on Iran's nuclear program in Switzerland have been postponed, with no new date set for the negotiations. It comes after Israel and Hezbollah traded deadly strikes. All 27 European Union leaders have unanimously adopted a joint conclusion on Ukraine, and the UK Prime Minister Keir Starmer may now face a leadership challenge from the newly elected Member of Parliament Andy Burnham.
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2: The Spring 2026 commencement ceremony is right around the corner. A new set of UWO students will toss their caps in the air and say goodbye to campus one last time. For some, it can be a nerve-wracking time trying to secure a job or decide what the next steps look like. I went to the Almost Alumni Lunch to ask some UWO staff and alumni to give some advice to the Spring 2026 graduates, as well as to look back on their undergraduate experience. Kaylin Moran, a career development manager, graduated from UWO spring of 2020. After graduating, she got her master's at Oklahoma State University, then came back to her alma mater and stepped into her role as a career development manager.
3: I also worked on campus as a community advisor, and that's really where I found my niche group of people and inspired me to continue wanting to work in higher education.
2: Now, as a career development manager, she attends events like the Almost Alumni Lunch to support and give back to students.
3: And I also really enjoy doing events like this for students and celebrating their outcomes, because that's part of the reason I got my outcome was because of UW Oshkosh. And so if I can help those students as well and give back in that way, it's really exciting for me.
2: Moran said if she could spend one more day as an undergraduate student, she would hang out with her friends.
3: I would be more intentional about, like, hey, let's go do something in the area, because having that student experience in Oshkosh is really unique, and there are things I feel like I missed out on. And so having like an intentional plan with a group of friends to do stuff after we get coffee or get lunch and come back from class.
2: Because she graduated spring of 2020, Moran didn't have a graduation ceremony. But if she could go back and give one piece of advice to herself on graduation day, she would say that everything turns out okay.
3: Everything usually turns out okay. All of the things that you're stressed about right now, not that they're not stressful, but there are people who are there to support you, and you don't have to worry about doing it all on your own.
2: Teresa Bratz, an alumni relations officer, didn't attend UWO for her undergraduate degree. She went to UW Stevens Point.
4: I had an internship that made a huge difference in my life, and I got involved in different clubs and honor societies, and that helped me to meet new people and branch out.
2: Bratz said the one skill she developed during her undergrad that has had the most impact on her life and career was leadership.
4: I took leadership roles in some of the clubs that I was in, and I hadn't really done that in high school. And I think once you get comfortable talking in front of people and being responsible at a next level, that definitely propelled me for leadership in the future.
2: Bratz said if she could go back to her own graduation day, she would tell her younger self that life takes twists and turns you never think about.
4: I had a vision for my own life and exactly how it was going to go. Take advantage of opportunities when they come, even if they weren't exactly what you envisioned for yourself at that time.
2: Tarlene Cheslock, the secretary and treasurer of the UWO Alumni Board, was an untraditional student. She attended classes on the weekends and said if she could spend one more day on campus as an undergraduate student, she would go to a Titan Athletics game.
5: Because I didn't do that. And I enjoy doing that now as an alumni. I really love going to games and kind of just having all that energy of students and everything. So that's what I would probably do.
2: One skill that Cheslock said she developed during her undergrad that has been important is time management.
6: Being a non-traditional student, going Friday night, all day Saturday, Sunday morning, taking a night class really helped me be better with time management. And so I think I carried that through to where I am today.
2: I asked everyone for their advice for the Spring 2026 graduates. Moran said the piece of advice she would give is to have fun.
3: It's okay to take risks. And talk to the people around you. Get advice and feedback from your friends, family, peers, professors, because they all want to see you succeed.
2: Brott said to not be afraid to change directions in career paths.
4: Try things you like, find ways to stand out, and don't be constantly focused on this is not my vision. Be willing to pivot.
2: Cheslock said her biggest piece of advice is to stay connected.
5: If you start off connected, stay connected. There's so many opportunities to network and understand what's happening in your community and what's happening with, you know, education and just a lot of connections you can make. And they, you never know when that one connection is going to make a huge difference in your life.
2: Spring 2026 commencement ceremonies will be held at Kolf Sports Center on the UW-Oshkosh campus. There are two ceremonies, one at 9 a.m. and the other at 2 p.m. The ceremonies will also be live-streamed for those who cannot attend. I'm Brianna Hone for WRST News.
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And here at 90.3 WRSD, we are celebrating our 60th anniversary. Thank you for tuning into our station, and please enjoy listening to us on your radio.

Hello, Joe Vertigan here, proud radio, TV, and film alumni of UW Oshkosh, June 1991. I was involved with WRST for pretty much all 4 years. I did some sports stuff. Saturday morning sports journals were a lot of fun. We talk about the whole college and pro scene of multiple sports. Also, was news director for a semester, and one claim to fame I had, we covered both of the riots in 88 and 89 at the time around the campus. It all centered around the 21-year-old drinking age. I stayed up all night putting a story together for WRST. I actually then faxed it to the Milwaukee Sentinel, and I got my first byline at about 2-point type, and they sent me a check for $10. That was the first story I got paid to write while I was in college, covering the riots at UW Oshkosh. Great times, great memories. Thanks for doing this. Forever Titan. Thank you.

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0: From Feature Story News in Washington, I'm Nick Harper. Planned talks on Iran's nuclear program in Switzerland have been postponed, with the White House confirming that US Vice President J.D. Vance's trip has been put off and no new date has been set for negotiations. The delay comes after Israel carried out a wave of deadly strikes across Lebanon on Friday in response to Hezbollah attacks that killed 4 Israeli soldiers. Israel and Hezbollah have now recommitted to their ceasefire. FSN's Ross Cullen has more from Switzerland, where the talks were due to happen this Friday.
1: Israel has been carrying out more strikes today, just 2 days after the memorandum was signed by President Trump for the United States and President Pezeshkian for Iran. Israel obviously feels emboldened with that support of the United States to continue to carry out strikes. However, we have seen some rebukes of the Israeli government by both Donald Trump in Evian during the G7 and by the Vice President J.D. Vance as well.
0: Meanwhile, new polling has underscored Americans' disapproval of the war in Iran, as FSN's Mitch McCann reports.
2: A new poll conducted by the Associated Press between June 11 and 17 shows that around two-thirds of Americans, or 65%, disapprove of how President Trump is handling issues related to Iran. However, when Republicans are considered separately, the survey shows that only 28% disapprove. The president's job approval rating was unchanged from when the survey was last conducted in May, remaining at 37%. The war in Iran has brought new political pressure for Mr. Trump, with the conflict being blamed for rising inflation driven by higher energy prices.
0: All 27 European Union leaders have unanimously adopted joint conclusions on Ukraine at the Brussels summit, the first time they've done so since March last year. FSN's William Denslow reports from Brussels.
3: We know that the European Union has pledged a huge tranche of funding to the tune of roughly $100 billion to help fund Ukraine for the next couple of years. But there is a feeling that yet more support is required going forward.
0: The former mayor of the English city of Manchester, Andy Burnham, is trying to convince the UK Prime Minister Keir Starmer to resign. It comes after Friday's decisive by-election win, with Burnham securing 55% of the vote. It means he's now a Member of Parliament and can challenge the Prime Minister. FSN Stuart Smith has more from London.
4: With the first major hurdle passed, Andy Burnham is trying to convince UK Prime Minister Keir Starmer to leave without a leadership contest. Both of them believe a formal contest is the worst option, as it would divide the Labour Party and distract from government, but neither is so far willing to give in. Allies of Andy Burnham, the most popular Labour politician in the country, are reportedly calling Labour Party MPs to put their backing behind the former mayor.
0: From Bureaus Worldwide, this is FSN.
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0: From Feature Story News in Washington, I'm Nick Harper. Planned talks on Iran's nuclear program in Switzerland have been postponed, with no new date set for the negotiations. It comes after Israel and Hezbollah traded deadly strikes. All 27 European Union leaders have unanimously adopted a joint conclusion on Ukraine, and the UK Prime Minister Keir Starmer may now face a leadership challenge from the newly elected Member of Parliament, Andy Burnham.
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2: Brought to you by the U.S. Forest Service, your state forester, and the Ad Council.

0: Was that you?
1: At the Titan Film Society end of year screening, several films are shown. Some about partying, some about wannabe rappers, and some about alien eggs that come from outer space and randomly pop up in someone's backyard someday.
0: We're gonna be rich.
1: With his roommate now mysteriously missing, our leading man takes the rock to a scientist in hopes of making some money upon discovery. They seem interested enough in testing it.
2: Of course, but until then, I'm gonna need some privacy for further examination.
1: Deep in the lab, the scientist inspects the extraterrestrial object made out of paper mache. As she begins the inspection, she befalls a similar fate.
2: This is Jamie Keto. I've received a fascinating specimen. A large, egg-shaped, biological living shell. I'm making my first incision now.
1: After the scientist mysteriously disappeared and didn't seem to find anything, the government decides to take in our character to ask him some questions. In a secret underground government facility, they suspect more eggs may have landed elsewhere across the United States. As all hope seems lost, though, we reconnect with a familiar friend. I'm Alex Marzu for WRSD News.
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0: From Feature Story News in Washington, I'm Nick Harper. Planned talks on Iran's nuclear program in Switzerland have been postponed, with the White House confirming that US Vice President J.D. Vance's trip has been put off and no new date has been set for negotiations. The delay comes after Israel carried out a wave of deadly strikes across Lebanon on Friday in response to Hezbollah attacks that killed four Israeli soldiers. Israel and Hezbollah have now recommitted to their ceasefire. FSN's Ross Cullen has more from Switzerland, where the talks were due to happen this Friday.
1: Israel has been carrying out more strikes today, just 2 days after the memorandum was signed by President Trump for the United States and President Pezeshkian for Iran. Israel obviously feels emboldened with that support of the United States to continue to carry out strikes. However, we have seen some rebukes of the Israeli government by both Donald Trump in Evian during the G7 and by the Vice President J.D. Vance as well.
0: Meanwhile, new polling has underscored Americans' disapproval of the war in Iran, as Everson's Mitch McCann reports.
2: A new poll conducted by the Associated Press between June 11 and 17 shows that around two-thirds of Americans, or 65%, disapprove of how President Trump is handling issues related to Iran. However, when Republicans are considered separately, the survey shows that only 28% disapprove. The president's job approval rating was unchanged from when the survey was last conducted in May, remaining at 37%. The war in Iran has brought new political pressure for Mr. Trump, with the conflict being blamed for rising inflation driven by higher energy prices.
0: All 27 European Union leaders have unanimously adopted joint conclusions on Ukraine at the Brussels summit, the first time they've done so since March last year. FSN's William Denslow reports from Brussels.
3: We know that the European Union has pledged a huge tranche of funding to the tune of roughly $100 billion to help fund Ukraine for the next couple of years, but there is a feeling that yet more support is required going forward.
0: The former mayor of the English city of Manchester, Andy Burnham, is trying to convince the UK Prime Minister Keir Starmer to resign. It comes after Friday's decisive by-election win, with Burnham securing 55% of the vote. It means he's now a Member of Parliament and can challenge the Prime Minister. FSN's Stuart Smith has more from London.
4: With the first major hurdle passed, Andy Burnham is trying to convince UK Prime Minister Keir Starmer to leave without a leadership contest. Both of them believe a formal contest is the worst option, as it would divide the Labour Party and distract from government, but neither is so far willing to give in. Allies of Andy Burnham, the most popular Labour politician in the country, are reportedly calling Labour Party MPs to put their backing behind the former mayor.
0: From Bureaus Worldwide, this is FSN.
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and Joe Vertigan here, proud radio, TV, and film alumni of UW Oshkosh, June 1991. I was involved with WRST for pretty much all 4 years. I did some sports stuff. Saturday morning sports journals were a lot of fun. We talk about the whole college and pro scene of multiple sports. Also, was news director for a semester, and one claim to fame I had, we covered both of the riots in 88 and 89 at the time around the campus. It all centered around the 21-year-old drinking age. I stayed up all night putting a story together for WRST. I actually then faxed it to the Milwaukee Sentinel, and I got my first byline at about 2

0: ballpoint type, and they sent me a check for $10. That was the first story I got paid to write while I was in college, covering the riots at UW Oshkosh. Great times, great memories. Thanks for doing this. Forever Titan. Thank you.
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2: 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I'm afraid I don't know that.
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6: 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Love you guys. Thanks and congratulations.
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